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6: Hi, my name is J.D. Barrow, a pastoral studies major at the Moody Bible Institute. The MBI verse of the week is found in Mark 16, 19 through 20. After the Lord Jesus had spoken to them, he was taken up into heaven. He sat at the right hand of God. Then the disciples went out and preached everywhere, and the Lord worked with them and confirmed his word by the signs that accompanied it. That's Mark 16, 19 through 20, the Moody Bible Institute, verse of the week.
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Welcome. 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Glad to be hanging out with you. Here's Meredith Andrews.

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0: 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Sometimes it's about the small things that you can do to take an ordinary moment and make it extraordinary. 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Something like watching the sunset and reflecting on your day. Trying a new dinner recipe. Watching or reading something new. Spending some time in God's nature at a nearby park, lake, or botanical garden. All different things that could be seen as ordinary moments, but ordinary moments that can be so special and just a little bit off your normal routine that help you to switch things up a little bit.
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3: If your cholesterol is high or there's blockage in your arteries, you need to know. You want some tests to determine what's happening on the inside. Should we be any less concerned about our spiritual heart condition? We all have a history of spiritual heart disease. It's not what's on the outside that counts. We need to let God examine us on the inside and diagnose those things we can't see for ourselves. Jesus came to do radical heart surgery, to cleanse and transform us from the inside out by the power of His death and resurrection. Why not make an appointment with the great physician? Let Him examine your heart in the light of His Word. With Seeking Him, I'm Nancy DeMoss Walkmuth.
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7: No fear.

take heart that your place in this world is where God has you. And even if that's a difficult moment right now, that's a difficult season where you're like, I don't feel like this is my place right now. Know that you can still trust in who He is and that He has got a reason and a plan.

Worship music can transform ordinary spring moments into sacred encounters with the God who makes all things new. 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

0: The anxiety, the worry, the stress, it's all loud. But God's truth is louder. Hey, I'm Mercedes. You're listening to Songs of Praise and Worship from Moody Radio. Anxiety says that everything is falling apart. God says, I'm still holding you together. Anxiety says, what if it all goes wrong? God says, what if I'm already there? You can feel anxious and still be loved, still chosen, still safe in Him. Feelings are real, and they're good to be aware of, and you can feel them. But letting them lead is not the place where we're supposed to be. If you're fighting a battle that God never asked you to carry, you don't have to predict tomorrow to trust the God who already holds it. Spend some time with God, and those spirals of anxiety, of overthinking thoughts, all of those things, those spirals will become less and less.
1: The words adjustments and modifications may sound like they come from a manual for robots or the latest app. But all of us can admit, as human beings, we could benefit from some occasional tweaking and minor and sometimes major changes. Psalm 139, 23 and 24 say, "Search me, God, and know my heart. Test me and know my anxious thoughts. See if there is any offensive way in me and lead me in the way everlasting." Why not ask a family member today? Is there anything I can do to be a better spouse, parent, sister, or brother? Having an open heart to correction and being willing to change go a long way in relationships. Instead of digging in your heels and saying, "I will not change," be adaptable, be teachable. I'm Arlene Pellicane, author of Parents Rising.
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May the love of God flow through these songs to our hearts so we can extend that love to everyone we meet today. 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

Calling on the name of God requires belief first. I'm Mercedes. 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How then will they call on him in whom they have not believed? And how are they to believe in him of whom they have never heard? And how are they to hear without someone preaching?

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0: The 16th century reformer, Martin Luther, once fell into despair. After he nailed the 95 Theses to the church door to protest religious abuse, the church leaders tried to kill him. His wife saw how depressed he was, so she dressed in black. When he asked her why, she said, "God died." "You know God cannot die," Luther replied. "But," his wife said, "you are acting as if he died." Her remark yanked Luther out of despair. Another man, Elijah, became depressed. After a great show of faith and power on Mount Carmel, Elijah fled from Ahab's wife, fearing she would kill him. Alone in a cave and despondent, God revealed himself to Elijah and asked him why he was so sad. Elijah replied, "I have zealously served the Lord God Almighty, but the people of Israel have broken their covenant with you, torn down your altars, and killed every one of your prophets. I'm the only one left, and now they're trying to kill me." God assured Elijah that he was still with him. Furthermore, God said, "I have 7,000 who have not bowed to Baal." Sometimes we're tempted to feel abandoned and alone. People connected to God through Jesus Christ are never alone. Jesus said to his followers, "I will never leave you nor forsake you." Believe it.
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2: Open the Bible with Colin Smith.
3: Moses saw a fire resting on a bush, but it didn't burn the bush on which it rested. Now, fires go out when they've exhausted the fuel that sustains them, but this fire was unlike any other. It sustained its own life. Moses had never seen anything like it. God spoke to Moses out of the fire and revealed the name by which he wanted to be known. I am who I am. Businesses depend on customers, schools depend on students, churches depend on members, but God does not depend on believers. God is. He exists by the power of his own being, and because he is, he always will be, whether our culture believes in him or not.
2: Are you open to discovering what the Bible says about God? 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

Well, hey, good evening. Got your weekend wrap-up covered with some great music to point you in the right direction of who God is. 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

Lord, use the next song to remind us that when we face challenges, that you've brought us through difficult times before, and will do so every time. 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

0: It's often not as bad as you think it is. I'm Mercedes, you're listening to Songs of Praise and Worship from Moody Radio, and I have fallen into this trap too, of you maybe say something or do something and you think, oh no, this person is going to think the worst of me, and they are going to think I'm just like a terrible person and all this stuff, and then like you go down a rabbit trail and you end up almost believing that this really terrible thing is going to happen, and it's probably not even at the top of mind of the person that you're thinking about. But I've fallen into this trap too, because our brains like to try to control situations, and they like to say, oh, I know what's happening here, even though that's not the case. And we should give people the benefit of the doubt and the opportunity to say what it is that they want to say. And, you know, someone that I really trust says this: there's nothing to worry about until there's something to worry about. So why are we so worried before there's something to worry about?
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mean, the kickoff to summer has been this weekend. It's been Memorial Day weekend, so it's officially summertime. Yeah? I don't know if that's, like, legit a thing, but I've always thought of Memorial Day weekend as the start to summer. So with all the busyness coming with the summertime, I hope that you're able to plan in some rest and relaxation as well. I still

during this next song, use the opportunity to ask God to lead us to listen more than we speak, especially in times of uncertainty in our lives and in the world. 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

0: I'm Mercedes. You're listening to Songs of Praise and Worship from Moody Radio. And I've believed this too. Have you? That if you're not being productive, that you're not doing what you're supposed to be doing. We're not supposed to be productive 100% of the time. I mean, sure, that we don't have to, you know, constantly be doing nothing. That's not the opposite. Those are two extremes. There's an in-between. And in order to be productive and there for the people in our lives, we have to be able to take a step back and not always be productive. So if you've ever felt like rest is a waste of time, take heart. Finding rest in Jesus is never a waste of time.
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Well, hey there, checking in on you on this Sunday evening. How are you doing? How's it going with the start of the week coming up? Maybe you're dreading it a little bit. You're like, I'm not ready for a new week. It's okay.

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1: Throughout Paul's first letter to the Thessalonians, we have some powerful principles to live by. And all this week, I've been sharing these enduring truths that are so vital and necessary to become mature in Jesus Christ. I've called these truths models of maturity, God's household model, God's message, and follow-up communication. Listen carefully as I review these fully stated principles.
0: As local churches, we are to grow in our faith, hope, and love, and become models to a watching world. And as spiritual leaders, we should always model this faith, hope, and love to those we lead. To do this, we are to function as godly fathers and mothers to those we lead in the church. Furthermore, we must clearly and consistently teach people God's divine message as it unfolds in the totality of Scripture. And following Paul's model, we must be in contact with new believers to make sure they're growing spiritually.
1: These indeed are powerful principles to live by if we're to help believers in the church mature and measure up to the stature of Jesus Christ. To what extent is your church reflecting faith, hope, and love? To what extent is your church functioning as a loving household? To what extent are you learning the Word of God? And to what extent are you helping new believers become mature in Jesus Christ?
0: The Bible principle you've heard today comes from the Life Essentials Study Bible by Dr. Gene Getz. 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
3: 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You're responding differently to me." And they begin to respond differently to you. I don't know anything that has the potential of stimulating the spark in a marriage faster than learning the love language of your spouse and speaking it on a regular basis. Almost every week, people say to me, "When we read your book on the love languages and we spoke the right language, it literally brought new life into our marriage." 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

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As you're winding down your weekend, here's some encouragement. Sometimes God directs us clearly. Sometimes he guides us quietly. Sometimes he grows us silently.

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The same forgiveness you've shown us. You're listening to the Praise and Worship Channel.

0: That's Jamie McDonald. You're listening to Songs of Praise and Worship from Moody Radio. I'm Mercedes. Does your brain need a little bit of a reset today? Is it that time of the weekend where you're like, I just need to be able to take a step back? There's so much running through my head right now, and I don't know how to keep track of all of it. Let's take a reset together. All right, take a deep breath in. Take a deep breath out. Okay. Now, I know that didn't fix everything, but it helps to be able to realize it's okay to take a step back and only think about one thing at a time.
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Trusting in God doesn't mean that the fear is completely gone from your brain at 100% of the time. 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

0: It's Who Else from Gateway Worship. You're listening to Songs of Praise and Worship from Moody Radio. I'm Mercedes, and I want you to be honest with yourself if this is you. Do you feel exhausted? Not physically, but mentally, emotionally, spiritually. Do you feel like your mind just never stops fighting you? And honestly, that some of those days, the war inside your head is louder than your faith. You know, the scariest part is nobody knows how loud it is in your brain. Not the overthinking, not the replaying, not the constant fear that something bad is about to happen. You learned how to look peaceful while panicking internally. Here's the prayer. God, meet me in the middle of the spiral, because my thoughts move so fast, I can't even hear myself anymore. Teach me how to recognize your voice before I recognize fear again.
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4: Pressure is mounting on the Cuban government. A U.S. aircraft carrier, the Nimitz, and its escort warships have now arrived in the southern Caribbean, they say as a show of force and not a prelude to military action. Cubans are now spending as many as 22 hours a day without electricity. Fuel and food are in short supply. Protests on the rise. U.S. Secretary of State Marco Rubio, the son of Cuban immigrants himself, made a rare direct appeal to the Cuban people this week in Spanish. He pointed fingers at the Cuban government and said, they caused this crisis by plundering billions of dollars and withholding the country's resources from the people. How long can the Cuban people survive without basic goods and services? How will this standoff end? Only the Lord knows, but in the meantime, we can do this. We can pray for the people of Cuba. I'm David Wolin at haventoday.org.
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You're listening to Songs of Praise and Worship from Moody Radio. I'm Mercedes. Thank you for letting me end out the weekend here. As you're winding down your day, getting ready for your head to hit the pillow, I hope that you get true rest tonight and that you wake up refreshed tomorrow and understanding even deeper what it means that God's mercies are new every morning.

0: Knowing God from Harvest with Pastor and Evangelist Greg Laurie.
1: I used to play hide and seek with my grandkids when they were really little. They would say, "Papa, we're going to hide. Find us. Count to 20. I'd count to 20. Walk out into the front room. They're hiding behind the curtain. But the curtain only goes down so far, and I could see their little feet there. And they're laughing. I hear them, but act like I don't see them. Where are you? Where are you? That's us hiding from God. Oh, I'm hiding from God. You think God doesn't see you when you turn off the light? You think God doesn't see you when you close the door? God sees and knows everything. Are you in the place you should be in right now? Or have you done something you know has separated you from God? And there might be someone I'm talking to that was walking with the Lord, but you've allowed sin to get into your life and to compromise you, and you've eaten of that forbidden fruit. Well, the good news is God can forgive you. Remember the story of the prodigal son? When he finally came to his senses and returned home, what do we read? Jesus told the story to show us what God is like. He says the father saw him from a great distance and ran to him and threw his arms around him and kissed him and said, "This my son who is dead is alive again, and he who was lost is found." That's how God feels about you. Oh, what will God do if I come back? I'm such a failure. God will say, "I've missed you. I love you. Let me forgive you." Will you come to him right now?
0: You were created to know God. Find out how to begin a relationship with him by going to harvest.org. Just click on Know God. Already know God? Invite others to learn more about what it means to follow Jesus. Answers to questions about the Christian faith, online courses for Christian growth, and video messages from Pastor Greg Laurie can be found at harvest.org.
2: Hi, I'm Johnny Erickson Tata. When you read Luke chapter 9 and hear those words of Jesus, "Follow me," how does that resonate with you? Today, in our age of easy believism, when Jesus says, "Follow me," some think that he's saying, "Try it out. See how it feels to follow me. See if it works for you. 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In other words, though most of us would not admit it, we follow Jesus incrementally, in little flashes of fervency. We are not really all in. And if I'm describing you, read Luke chapter 9 again and see how the words of Jesus, "Follow me," carry a strong and serious sense of mission. It is a call on your life. So today, untangle yourself from every old way of living and every bad habit. Then turn and follow your Lord. Don't look over your shoulder at what you might be leaving behind. The path before you is so much brighter with Jesus leading the way.

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0: It was 1971 when Gary Leonard was first heard on Moody Radio. In addition to announcing, he produced Woman to Woman with host Dolly Meredith.
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0: An accomplished singer, Gary was also a soloist for a live music program called Telephone Requests. He also wrote scripts for Moody Presents. In 1974, Gary was named station manager of Moody Radio Spokane, where he served for the next 30 years. Along the way, he was tapped to host Sunday Praise and was heard across the Moody Radio network for more than a decade.
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0: Gary retired from full-time work in 2004, but served as a utility staff member for 10 years. To the glory of God, Gary Leonard is a name you should know.
4: 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Test me and know my anxious thoughts. See if there is any offensive way in me and lead me in the way everlasting." Why not ask a family member today, "Is there anything I can do to be a better spouse, parent, sister, or brother?" Having an open heart to correction and being willing to change go a long way in relationships. Instead of digging in your heels and saying, "I will not change," be adaptable, be teachable. I'm Arlene Pellicane, author of Parents Rising.
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0: Elevation Rhythm on Moody Radio. Hi, this is Bill Meyer with a Christian artist update to share with you. Matthew West recently did an interview with Fox News where he discussed the spiritual Great Awakening happening among young people in our country. He also shared his approach to spreading faith through music. You can see that interview on Fox News' website. 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
1: Nobody told them to pray. Once Jesus ascended, the disciples and the others present were left with an incredible experience. But can you imagine how final that must have felt to them? The heart response of the disciples, some women, including the mother of Jesus, and Jesus' brothers were to gather themselves together and to be devoted to prayer. The natural overflow of being in a place of finality with Jesus being gone must have been a place of desperation and possibly even discouragement. This led Jesus' friends to seek after God in prayer. Jesus never told them to go pray for 10 days, but that was the natural response to those who had been closest to Jesus. So whatever you're facing today, respond to your circumstances like that 120 friends of Jesus did by seeking the Lord in prayer. God may just use your time of desperation to show a lost world the hope that you have in Jesus. I'm Kyle Reno, co-host of the One Cry podcast for OneCry.com.
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I'm John Gager. As Moses prepared to destroy

0: distribute the promised land, the laws seemed clear. Inheritance would pass through male lines. For the five daughters of Zelophehadad, Mahla, Noah, Hogla, Milcah, and Tirzah, this meant their family name and inheritance would disappear forever, since their father had died without sons. Rather than accepting this injustice, these remarkable women took action. They came forward and stood before Moses, Eleazar the priest, the leaders, and the whole assembly. Their boldness is striking. Their argument was both logical and passionate. Why should our father's name disappear from his clan because he had no son? Give us property among our father's relatives. They weren't asking for special treatment. They were asking for justice. God's response validated their courage. Today in the Word, we read his assessment in Numbers 27, verse 7. What Zelophehadad's daughters are saying is right. You must certainly give them property as an inheritance among their father's relatives, and give their father's inheritance to them. This moment is remarkable not only for its justice, but because it shows that God values every voice, including the marginalized. These women sought God's provision not just for themselves, but to honor their father's legacy. Right after this, God appoints Joshua to succeed Moses, reminding us that God always provides new leadership to continue his purposes. God never overlooks needs or his people. Dig deeper at todayintheword.org. todayintheword.org.
1: What cross are you bearing today? I'm Lena Ebujamra, and this is Today's Single Christian. We're living in interesting days. Too often, it feels like bearing a cross is a punishment. Like God's favor precludes us ever lifting a cross, and that if we pray the right way, we might eventually lose that old cross. Yet in Matthew 16:24, Jesus says, "If anyone would come after me, let him deny himself and take up his cross and follow me." It would seem like our Savior thought differently of bearing our cross than we do. It would seem that bearing a cross is the privilege of a disciple, not a punishment, that bearing a cross is part of our journey, something that identifies us as true followers of Jesus. So let me ask you again, what cross are you bearing today? Perhaps your singleness is your cross, or perhaps your marriage or your job is. Won't you bear it with grace? Won't you bear it with love? Won't you bear it for the glory of His name? Someday, you'll let go of that cross as you run into the arms of Jesus. Until then, get more resources at todaysinglechristian.com.

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1: In 1 John chapter 4, the Bible says, "Beloved, if God so loved us, we also ought to love one another. No one has ever seen God. If we love one another, God abides in us, and his love is perfected in us."

0: Sidewalk Prophets on Moody Radio. Pastor Greg Laurie says, if you invite the devil in for tea, it won't be long until he has you for dinner. On the latest episode of A New Beginning, Greg will provide great insight on resisting our adversary. Join him for biblical wisdom on standing against opposition as he continues his study in the book of Nehemiah. 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
0: It was 1971 when Gary Leonard was first heard on Moody Radio. In addition to announcing, he produced Woman to Woman with host Dolly Meredith.
3: Come on in and let these next few minutes be a time of spiritual encouragement.
0: An accomplished singer, Gary was also a soloist for a live music program called Telephone Requests. He also wrote scripts for Moody Presents. In 1974, Gary was named station manager of Moody Radio Spokane, where he served for the next 30 years. Along the way, he was tapped to host Sunday Praise and was heard across the Moody Radio network for more than a decade.
4: I'm Gary Leonard. Thank you for joining me for Sunday Praise.
0: Gary retired from full-time work in 2004, but served as a utility staff member for 10 years. To the glory of God, Gary Leonard is a name you should know.
5: Hi, my name is J.D. Barrow, a pastoral studies major at the Moody Bible Institute. The MBI verse of the week is found in Mark 16, 19 through 20. After the Lord Jesus had spoken to them, he was taken up into heaven. He sat at the right hand of God. Then the disciples went out and preached everywhere, and the Lord worked with them and confirmed his word by the signs that accompanied it. That's Mark 16, 19 through 20, the Moody Bible Institute, verse of the week.
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melodies of praise and worship music can mirror the cheerful songs of returning birds in early spring, both praising their creator. We're glad you're listening.

0: Isn't that a great song? Blanca and Ryan Ellis, I'm Yours on Moody Radio. 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
2: Hi, my name is J.D. Barrow, a pastoral studies major at the Moody Bible Institute. The MBI verse of the week is found in Mark 16, 19 through 20. After the Lord Jesus had spoken to them, he was taken up into heaven. He sat at the right hand of God. Then the disciples went out and preached everywhere, and the Lord worked with them and confirmed his word by the signs that accompanied it. That's Mark 16, 19 through 20, the Moody Bible Institute, verse of the week.
3: A listener writes, Gary, my spouse's family told me directly that they don't think I'm good enough for their daughter. How can I handle this constructively?
4: From my perspective, it's unfortunate that they express their opinion, because I think as parents of married children, we need to stay out of the equation unless they ask us to come into the equation. So obviously it's very discouraging when you think that your in-laws have this attitude toward you. I think what I would say is don't take it personal. That is, don't focus on this, but focus on being the person you believe your wife needs you to be. Love her, care for her, protect her, be the husband she wants. And in a few years, perhaps your in-laws will change their mind. But ultimately, it's far more important what your wife thinks about you than it is what her parents think about you.
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1: In 1 Peter 4:8, the Bible reminds us of this. 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
1: As you've read the Bible, I'm sure you've come across some genealogies. That is, a list of names that can be, well, to be honest, rather boring. For example, when you open your Bible to the Gospel of Matthew, it begins, "A historical record of Jesus Christ, the son of David, the son of Abraham," and so on the author goes, from Abraham to the birth of Jesus Christ. But note something. Matthew mentioned four women who are certainly not great examples of morality. Their names are Tamar, Rahab, Ruth, and Bathsheba. Here's what Matthew recorded.
2: Judah fathered Perez and Zerah by Tamar. Salmon fathered Boaz by Rahab. Boaz fathered Obed by Ruth. Then David fathered Solomon by Uriah's wife.
1: Let's be more specific. Tamar was involved in an incestuous relationship with Judah.

0: Rahab was a Canaanite prostitute. Ruth was a Moabite whose genealogy began with an incestuous relationship between Lot and one of his daughters. And Bathsheba was involved in an adulterous affair with King David. What can we learn from this genealogy of Jesus Christ? Well, in essence, the Savior died for the sins of the whole world, including those sins committed by individuals in his own genealogy. So let's not forget this principle to live by. No matter what our sinful condition, we should accept total forgiveness by believing in the Lord Jesus Christ, who lived, died, and rose again to redeem us from all sin.
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2: This is Ann Graham Lotz with Daily Light for Daily Living. Because my parents were keenly interested in world affairs, it's almost instinctive for me to feel some personal responsibility to do something about the problems I see. Isaiah describes his personal revival in Isaiah 6:5. Woe to me! I'm a man of unclean lips, and my eyes have seen the King, the Lord Almighty. Before this experience, Isaiah was someone who was consumed with what was wrong with others. He had a deep sense of moral and spiritual responsibility to get others right with God. Being aware of the sins of others is a truly Christ-like perspective. Yet sometimes we can become so fixated on the lives of those around us, we're blind to the things that are wrong in our own lives. Listen to me. Don't be so focused on others that you don't see yourself. Ask God to open your eyes so that you see yourself as He does. Then get right with Him. This is Ann Graham Lotz.

0: In Colossians 3:23, the Bible says, "Whatever you do, work heartily, as for the Lord and not for men." But do we really live like we believe that all work matters to God? On the next episode of Equipped, Matt Rustin will join Chris Brooks to help us see what a faithful life at work looks like. 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
2: What would it take for revival to come to your life? 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Are you willing to pursue him like that? God is waiting for people across our nation to remember, repent, and return, and to cry out for a mighty spiritual awakening. 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

0: That's Jamie McDonald on Moody Radio. Hi, this is Bill Meyer with some food for thought from Christian author Lisa Turkhurst. She says, forgiveness is God's pathway for us to experience the healing we can't get any other way. 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
1: Be still and know that I am God. It's a popular phrase from the Bible, one that you've probably heard before. But did you know that that verse was written in a context a lot like ours? It's actually from Psalm 46, which says, "The nations raged, the kingdoms were moved." It describes great international turmoil. But God is involved in the world. Verse 9 says he makes wars to cease to the end of the earth. He breaks the bow and cuts the spear in two. That's a promise that one day God will bring an end to all war. So what are we to do in the meantime? Let go. Don't try to take control or figure everything out. Sometimes we just need to turn off the TV news and listen to what God has to say through his word. Be still and know that I am God. When's the last time you were still before him? With Seeking Him, I'm Nancy DeMoss Wagamuth.
0: Jesus told us in John 16:33, "In this world you will have trouble. 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

You've got Moody Radio with worship leader Matt Redman. I recently found out that he is now the artist in residence at Biola University in Southern California. Here's Matt with The Wonderful Cross.

0: Do you need a moment of calm in your chaotic day? Hi, I'm Mark Gothier with Crew and Making Your Life Count. As Christine Kane reminds us, prayer can be an essential lifeline when things get overwhelming.
1: Prayer is our lifeline, period. One of the greatest gifts that our God has given us is that He has afforded us the great privilege of praying. The fact that we can go to the Creator of the universe and make our requests known to God. I mean, I think we're in a season where most of us don't even know what to pray anymore. We're like, God, what to pray? And that the Spirit will make intercession on our behalf. But Philippians tells us to, you know, be anxious for nothing, but in everything. So you go, what can I pray about? This is the good news. In everything, with prayer and supplication and thanksgiving, make your requests known to God.
0: That's the beauty of prayer. You don't need the perfect words. It's just about showing up authentically. Your deepest needs are already understood.
1: This is why prayer is so crucial. Because if we truly do learn to pray, and there's no magic formula, just bring your heart before the Lord. As a friend once said to me, open your mouth and pray. That's it. We just need to open our mouth and pray. So a lot of times people will say to me, with all that you've got on your plate and this cultural moment that we're in and all the tension that's on the planet at this moment, Christine, how come you're so peaceful? Every one of us needs the type of peace that surpasses understanding, because there's nothing that's going to make sense.

0: Therefore, we must believe that there is a supernatural peace available to us that surpasses understanding in this hour that is only accessed through prayer.
1: Prayer connects us to someone greater than ourselves. It connects us to God. If you're ready to discover how prayer can transform your daily life, go to crew.org/life.
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3: 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With His mercy in full view, it's impossible to maintain blind eyes to the wounded around us. While on earth, Jesus saw and met the needs of people. He's still the same merciful and loving Lord. 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
2: The words adjustments and modifications may sound like they come from a manual for robots or the latest app, but all of us can admit as human beings, we could benefit from some occasional tweaking and minor and sometimes major changes. Psalm 139, 23 and 24 say, "Search me, God, and know my heart. Test me and know my anxious thoughts. See if there is any offensive way in me and lead me in the way everlasting." Why not ask a family member today, "Is there anything I can do to be a better spouse, parent, sister or brother?" Having an open heart to correction and being willing to change go a long way in relationships. Instead of digging in your heels and saying, "I will not change," be adaptable, be teachable. I'm Arlene Pellicane, author of Parents Rising.
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1: Three brothers in a fire, willing to die for their faith. 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And Daniel met a lion, because he chose to pray. 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

0: 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Hi, it's Bill Meyer with a Christian artist update for you. Chad Mattson is the lead singer of the group Unspoken, and his daughter just graduated from sixth grade last week. Fellow Christian artist Danny Gokey came to support Chad and his family, but according to Chad, Danny showed up wearing an inappropriate shirt. Is it really that bad? Well, you could check it out for yourself on Chad's Facebook reel.
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0: In Numbers chapter 28 and 29, God establishes a different kind of rhythm, one centered on worship and offering. You're listening to Today in the Word, and I'm John Gager sharing today's devotional. Numbers 28 and 29 outline a comprehensive calendar of offerings and festivals for Israel. Now, far from being mere religious ritual, these commanded rhythms served as constant reminders of God's character and Israel's identity as His chosen people. God begins with the foundation. Give this command to the Israelites and say to them, make sure that you present to me at the appointed time my food offerings as an aroma pleasing to me. The daily offerings, morning and evening, created bookends for each day. No matter what happened between sunrise and sunset, Israel would begin and end by acknowledging God's presence and provision. The passage details two lambs, a year old without defect, as a regular burnt offering each day, accompanied by grain and drink offerings. These weren't afterthoughts squeezed into busy schedules. No, they were the rhythm around which life was structured. Beyond daily offerings, God prescribed additional sacrifices for Sabbaths, monthly new moon festivals, and major celebrations including Passover and the Festival of Weeks. The Feast of Trumpets required one young bull, one ram, and seven male lambs a year old, all without defect, demonstrating the significance God placed on these appointed times. Each festival carried deep meaning. Passover recalled their deliverance from Egypt, while the Feast of Trumpets marked new beginnings. These weren't burdensome obligations, but grace-filled opportunities to remember who God is and what He had done. Our website is todayintheword.org.
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keeping up culture. 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But she needs to remember, as a daughter of the king, she's not the one on the throne. That's where the king sits, not the princess. Pray your daughter willingly submits to the father and to the authority he's placed in her life. For more tips on how to raise your kids, go to danagresh.com.

0: John Reddick and The Way on Moody Radio. 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
1: Hi, my name is J.D. Barrow, a pastoral studies major at the Moody Bible Institute. The MBI verse of the week is found in Mark 16, 19 through 20. After the Lord Jesus had spoken to them, he was taken up into heaven. He sat at the right hand of God. Then the disciples went out and preached everywhere, and the Lord worked with them and confirmed his word by the signs that accompanied it. That's Mark 16, 19 through 20, the Moody Bible Institute, verse of the week.
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0: The U.S. Tomb of the Unknown stands in Arlington National Cemetery. It celebrates unidentified Americans who died in the defense of our country. The monument helps us remember their heroism. Elijah was a hero to the ancient nation of Israel. In the present-day land of Israel, there stands a monument to Elijah. Elisha, who followed Elijah in ministry, captured his predecessor's contribution in words. As Elijah took flight from earth in a chariot of fire, Elisha cried out, "My father, my father, the chariots and horsemen of Israel!" With these words, Elisha acknowledged that in Elijah, a great man had just left the earth. Elijah embodied the true strength of ancient Israel. It was Elijah who prayed and no rain fell for 3.5 years. He prayed again and rain came. Under his prophetic leadership, fire from heaven consumed animal sacrifices, showing that God was stronger than Baal. This unusual miracle caused the nation to turn back to God. Even though Ahab had the title of king, Elijah was the true leader during very turbulent times. When each of us leaves the earth, we may or may not have a stone monument to celebrate what we have done. The crucial recognition, however, is that which comes from God. Have we lived in such a way that God says of us, "Well done, my good and faithful servant. Enter into the joy of your Lord."
1: If you'd like to learn more about God and His plan for your life, visit urbanministries.com.
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4: 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Well, God does. Billy Graham explains.
5: 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God has an ability that you don't have. He has the ability to forget. He forgets our sins. And that's the most thrilling thought in the world, is to go to bed at night and know that your sins are forgiven.
4: 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We're the Billy Graham Evangelistic Association.

In John 1:12, the Bible says, "To all who did receive him, to those who believed in his name, he gave the right to become children of God."

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0: 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You know, love is a word we use a lot. 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
1: This is Moody Radio. 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This is Ben Fuller.

Worship songs can amplify the spiritual significance of spring's awakening, reminding us of our own awakening in Christ. 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

0: That's Terry in on Moody Radio. Hi, this is Bill Meyer with a great reminder from Christian artist Toby Mack. He says, "You worry a lot for someone whose God has a perfect track record."
1: What would it take for revival to come to your life? Well, obviously, the one who knows that better than anyone else is Jesus Christ. And he came to a church and to a people maybe much like yours in Revelation chapter 2. And he reminded them they must first remember from where they've fallen and then repent to turn around and head in the direction they've been before of a red-hot love for Christ and return to him. That's his prescription for revival. Are you willing to pursue him like that? God is waiting for people across our nation to remember, repent, and return, and to cry out for a mighty spiritual awakening. Would you join us in One Cry for Revival? 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
5: Hello, my friend. 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

0: Knowing God from Harvest with Pastor and Evangelist Greg Laurie.
1: I heard a story of a crab fisherman who was walking around with a pail full of crabs. Someone asked him, "Do you put a lid on that?" "No, I don't have to." "Well, can't the crabs climb out?" He goes, "No problem. Because the moment one crab climbs out, the others reach up and pull him back down." Right? You know people like that. A great thing just happened to me and they want to pull you right back down. Why does my neighbor have that and I don't have that? Why did my coworker get that raise and I didn't get that raise? Why did they get that opportunity and I don't get that opportunity? Shakespeare called envy the green-eyed monster. You better master it or it's going to master you. Now, I cannot master sin in my own power, but through the power of God, I can do it because greater is he that is in me and he that is in the world. All right? So take whatever issue you're dealing with, whatever sin you're struggling with, whatever vice seems to have a permanent hold in your life. And I want to tell you something. God is bigger than that problem. He's bigger than that sin. He's bigger than that addiction. And you can overcome it through Jesus Christ. And if you don't have Christ living in your life, my friend, you are a sitting duck with a bullseye on you. And that's why you need Jesus in your life. He stands at the door of your life and he knocks. And he says, if you will hear his voice and open the door, he will come in.
0: You were created to know God. Find out how to begin a relationship with him by going to harvest.org. 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Already know God? Invite others to learn more about what it means to follow Jesus. 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Legalism constrains and it restrains. It hinders and hurts and it keeps score and it finds fault. There's no room for that kind of stuff in the Christian life. 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Instead, the cross was about freedom and grace. We need to pray for one another that those will be the hallmarks of our faith. Because with freedom and grace as our companions, there is no limit to what God can do through us. No limit.
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0: still and know that I am God. That's a popular phrase from the Bible, one that you've probably heard before. But did you know that that verse was written in a context a lot like ours? It's actually from Psalm 46, which says, "The nations raged, the kingdoms were moved." It describes great international turmoil. But God is involved in the world. Verse 9 says, "He makes wars to cease to the end of the earth. He breaks the bow and cuts the spear in two." That's a promise that one day God will bring an end to all war. So what are we to do in the meantime? Let go. Don't try to take control or figure everything out. Sometimes we just need to turn off the TV news and listen to what God has to say through His Word. Be still and know that I am God. When's the last time you were still before Him? With Seeking Him, I'm Nancy DeMoss Waugemuth.
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0: The words adjustments and modifications may sound like they come from a manual for robots or the latest app, but all of us can admit, as human beings, we could benefit from some occasional tweaking and minor and sometimes major changes. Psalm 139, 23 and 24 say, "Search me, God, and know my heart. Test me and know my anxious thoughts. See if there is any offensive way in me and lead me in the way everlasting." Why not ask a family member today, "Is there anything I can do to be a better spouse, parent, sister, or brother?" Having an open heart to correction and being willing to change go a long way in relationships. Instead of digging in your heels and saying, "I will not change," be adaptable, be teachable. I'm Arlene Pellicane, author of Parents Rising.
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3: 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We're the Billy Graham Evangelistic Association.
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2: 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Test me and know my anxious thoughts. See if there is any offensive way in me and lead me in the way everlasting." Why not ask a family member today, "Is there anything I can do to be a better spouse, parent, sister, or brother?" Having an open heart to correction and being willing to change go a long way in relationships. Instead of digging in your heels and saying, "I will not change," be adaptable, be teachable. I'm Arlene Pellicane, author of Parents Rising.
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Welcome to a new week. It is Monday on the Praise and Worship Channel. I'm Mercedes. Hey, I got an idea. Let's hang out for a few hours and listen to some great music pointing to Christ. God,

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Life can be overwhelming. There can be so much going on, you don't even know the next time that you have to just take a deep breath and enjoy yourself. I encourage you, find some time, even if it's 5 minutes, to do something that you love.

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0: It's Megan Woods. I believe you here on the Praise and Worship channel. I'm Mercedes, and maybe you've got the day off today because it's a long weekend for Memorial Day. And if that's the case, well, it's an unexpected day off. What can you do with today that makes it a little bit more extraordinary versus ordinary? Maybe that means going to your favorite coffee shop that you never get to go to because it's way out of the way. Go get yourself a coffee. Maybe sit, read a book that you love, put in your earbud, listen to the Praise and Worship channel, whatever it may be. Maybe you love grocery shopping, but most of the time it just becomes a chore because you got to get it done during the week. But you could do it today and just wander the aisles, and you can find some rest that way too. If you've got the day off today, find just a little bit of way to make today a little extraordinary.
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I don't know what to do. I feel like it's so hard to have hope. 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There is hope. And that's in Jesus.

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Am I growing, God? I know you said when I have a relationship with you, I'm growing. But am I? If you feel like you keep going back to check the roots, let's talk about that in three songs. When

0: That's the latest from Jamie McDonald on the Praise and Worship channel. I'm Mercedes, and I don't know if you can relate to this, but I hope it's an encouragement, because I don't know about you, but I know that I've done this before, where you keep trying to rush what God has planted, digging it up to check if it's working, calling it faith, but really just afraid that nothing is growing. So who am I? A seed buried in the dark? Wondering if this hidden place means forgotten, or if it's where you do your best work. You know, I see dirt, delay, a season that feels stuck. God, you see roots forming deep, unseen, on purpose. I see fragile, buried, not enough. You see soil worth tending, a life still capable of blooming. And I felt it. Slowly, something shifting underneath. You staying with me, even here, in the dark. So who am I to question the gardener when he's the one who planted me and promised I would rise?
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If you're feeling overwhelmed right now, we pray that this next song reminds you that God's grace is enough for this moment. 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

0: You bind the thought, or the thought binds you. I'm Mercedes on the Praise and Worship channel. When I read this, I went, oh, that's convicting. Maybe it is for you too. I'm a really bad overthinker, and one thought can turn into another, can turn into another. Before you know it, you're down a spiral that you didn't even want to be. And your brain is just like constantly thinking about that, not able to focus on other things. And it's a hard spiral. So binding the thought, able to take it captive, first starts with having a strong relationship with Jesus, spending time with him, and being able to bring those things to him and say, God, these are the things that I'm really struggling with. And maybe figuring out, what is it, like, why is this thought process happening? Like, what is the root of this thought process? Once you can figure out the root of it, then you can be like, all right, God, this is the root of it. I don't want to believe this lie anymore. Because I feel like a lot of the thoughts that we have that end up into a spiral are lies that we tell ourselves that we end up believing. So if we're able to believe the truth instead, it helps to stop those thought spirals.
1: Hi, I'm Johnny Erickson Tata, and too often I hear stories of mothers who give birth to an infant with a disability, and they are told by their doctors that their child's life is not worth living. This happened to my friend Shauna when Sarah was born with Down syndrome. Shauna remembers the doctors looked at her in the eye and told her there was no purpose for Sarah's life, no reason for her to live. Sarah belongs in an institution. But God's voice of truth drowned out those lies. God reminded Shauna that Sarah was fearfully and wonderfully made in the image of God. It did not matter how anybody else saw her child. God saw her as beautiful, and so did Shauna. Ephesians chapter 2 tells us that we are God's work in progress. At Johnny and Friends, we strive to show special needs moms the truth about how God sees their children with disabilities. If you'd like to join the effort, visit us at johnnyandfriends.org.
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Well, hey, welcome to the Praise and Worship Channel. It's a new hour. Did you think I wasn't going to say it today? Nah, I just thought I'd throw you off and say it at a different time. So here it is. Today is the day the Lord has made. So let's rejoice and be glad in it.

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I'm Mercedes. You matter to God, and He wants to hear from you. He wants to have a conversation with you.

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Well, if this is the first time today that you've had a second to breathe, take a few minutes to thank God for the things that he's given you in life. Because living with a grateful heart, it's what we're called to.

0: You know, it's funny how God shares things with you and you're not 100% sure what it means in the moment or why that's the thing that he's telling you. But if there's something he's telling you, there's a reason. I'm Mercedes on the Praise and Worship channel. And the more that you spend alone with God, the more time that you're able to be still and know that he is God, like Psalm 46:10 says, the more time that you can spend doing that, the more that you're able to recognize his voice and go, okay, this is his voice. This is what you're saying. I don't know what this means, but I'm going to trust that it's from you. And I'm going to trust that you're going to reveal what that means in your timing.
1: Be still and know that I am God. That's a popular phrase from the Bible, one that you've probably heard before. But did you know that that verse was written in a context a lot like ours? It's actually from Psalm 46, which says, "The nations raged, the kingdoms were moved." It describes great international turmoil. But God is involved in the world. Verse 9 says he makes wars to cease to the end of the earth. He breaks the bow and cuts the spear in two. That's a promise that one day God will bring an end to all war. So what are we to do in the meantime? Let go. Don't try to take control or figure everything out. Sometimes we just need to turn off the TV news and listen to what God has to say through his word. Be still and know that I am God. When's the last time you were still before him? With Seeking Him, I'm Nancy DeMoss Wagamuth.
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good afternoon. Happy Memorial Day. It's John. It is a privilege to have you along. So I want to begin our time by sharing this with you. Here's a great challenge we can start doing right now. Let's talk about our blessings more than we talk about our

All right, so check this out. Here's some perspective. God allowed Peter to fall into the water, but he didn't let him drown, right? God allowed Daniel to be thrown into the lion's den, but he didn't let him be eaten. Here's the point. Let's have faith in God's plan. He knows what he's doing, he knows what you need, and he is faithful.

Spring's gradual warming mirrors how worship music can slowly warm our hearts toward greater intimacy with Jesus. Let the lyrics of these songs of praise and worship set your heart aflame again.

It's Curry Job with Revelation Song. You know what? I'm going to break this down like a fraction this afternoon. No matter what your background is, no matter where you've been, no matter where you are right now, the ground is level at the foot of the cross. Here's Zach Williams' new stuff. It's called Wait For Me on the Praise and Worship Channel. Hey, God.

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0: It's David Crowder, new stuff there. Song's called All My Hope. This is a fact. Your relationship with God will set the tone of every other relationship in your life. So let's fix our eyes on Him. And then let's just watch how He changes everything else. Here's Mercy Me. New stuff. Song's called Make It Well.
1: Making well with my soul. Don't let me face this loneliness alone. Making well with my soul. I need a peace that only heaven knows.

0: this world. That is for King and Country. Song is called Place in This World on the Praise and Worship channel. Good afternoon. Happy Memorial Day, my friend. And by the way, our prayer wall is up and running at praiseandworship.org. What a cool thing. If you've got a prayer request, if you do, you know what? Post the request up there. No one needs to know who you are or where you live. God knows, and that's all that really matters. And besides the people across the country, you're going to have people around the world praying for you. You can also, there's a lot of requests up there right now. And if you notice, most of them are anonymous. Yep, check it out. Praiseandworship.org.
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3: 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Well, God does. Billy Graham explains.
4: 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And that's the most thrilling thought in the world, is to go to bed at night and know that your sins are forgiven.
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All right, maybe you need to hear this right now. Right now. God never sends you into a situation alone. It's true. He goes before you. He stands beside you. He walks behind you. Wherever you are right now, you can be confident. 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God is with you. 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

0: 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None of it. And He loves you.
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1: To kind of take that song one step further, you know what? The sermon of your life in tough times, that ministers to people more than any pastor giving his best sermon ever could. Here's Brandon Lake. Yeah.

0: This Jamie McDonald ain't no way. All right, so check this out. I'm going to break this down like a fraction. Here are some things that you and I will never regret. All right? We'll never regret talking to Jesus first, trusting his timing. We will never, ever regret helping other people out. We will never regret extending forgiveness or praying for somebody or opening our Bibles. Worshiping Jesus, resting in Jesus, those are things we will never, ever regret. I got a song that talks more about that next. Hold on.
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7: 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Barrow, a pastoral studies major at the Moody Bible Institute. The MBI verse of the week is found in Mark 16:19 through 20. After the Lord Jesus had spoken to them, he was taken up into heaven. He sat at the right hand of God. 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That's Mark 16:19 through 20, the Moody Bible Institute, verse of the week.
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1: That is Andrew Rip. I do it again here on the Praise and Worship channel. Hopefully it's been a great Memorial Day for you, my friend. Here's Michael W. Smith.

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1: 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What's going to matter is this, and this is the only thing that's going to matter. Do we have a personal relationship with Jesus Christ? 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

That is For All Seasons with Hire on the Praise and Worship channel. You know what? The person, the job, their promotion, the thing will never be enough if Jesus has not occupied the center position of our life. If we have him, we have everything. Here's Katie Nicole with Have You.

Lord, we confess that we often try to control what you can only manage. As we sing this next song, help us to let go and trust in your timing and will. 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

0: messengers 1,000 times. When you and I pray, that reminds us that we are not in control, and it keeps us close to the one who is in control. And you know what? 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Perhaps jot that address down. That's our website. That's where you want to go. Click on the prayer wall. You can pray for the requests up there right now. If you have a prayer request, if you are going through something, if someone you know is going through something, by all means, post that request there. And when you do that, people not only across the country, but people around the world are going to be praying for that prayer request. And the really cool thing is you can do it anonymously. No one needs to know who you are or where you're emailing from or whatever the case is. All that, God knows, no one else. And that's really all that matters, right? And it's free. Check it out, praiseandworship.org.
1: What would it take for revival to come to your life? 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And he came to a church and to a people maybe much like yours in Revelation chapter 2. And he reminded them they must first remember from where they've fallen and then repent to turn around and head in the direction they've been before of a red-hot love for Christ and return to him. That's his prescription for revival. Are you willing to pursue him like that? God is waiting for people across our nation to remember, repent, and return, and to cry out for a mighty spiritual awakening. 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

0: I have learned the secret to avoiding criticism. By following this advice, you will never again be criticized by anyone at any time for any reason. Here's the solution to avoiding criticism. Say nothing, do nothing, be nothing. If you're disappointed, you should be. A person who lives like that isn't living at all. Instead, I've got a better solution, one that comes from the Bible. Paul wrote, "Be diligent to present yourself approved to God." If we do what God approves, most people will approve us as well. And if you are criticized, it won't matter, because God's approval is the approval that really counts. This is David Jeremiah encouraging you to get on the road to new life. Discover God's approval on Route 66.
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0: The words adjustments and modifications may sound like they come from a manual for robots or the latest app, but all of us can admit, as human beings, we could benefit from some occasional tweaking and minor and sometimes major changes. Psalm 139, 23 and 24 say, "Search me, God, and know my heart. Test me and know my anxious thoughts. See if there is any offensive way in me and lead me in the way everlasting." Why not ask a family member today, "Is there anything I can do to be a better spouse, parent, sister, or brother?" Having an open heart to correction and being willing to change go a long way in relationships. Instead of digging in your heels and saying, "I will not change," be adaptable, be teachable. I'm Arlene Pellicane, author of Parents Rising.
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0: An Ebola outbreak in the Democratic Republic of Congo started weeks, maybe even months ago. Health officials are struggling to identify the source. With 600 suspected cases already, the WHO is calling it a public health emergency. Initially, health experts struggled to identify this Ebola outbreak because this particular virus strain is so rare. In fact, Dr. Peter Stafford, an American missionary surgeon, got sick after operating unknowingly on a patient with Ebola before the outbreak was detected. By the time he was flown out of the country, Dr. Stafford was barely able to stand on his own. Unfortunately, the majority of those infected don't have the luxury of flying out for treatment. The DRC has opened more health centers to treat this rare Ebola strain, but will it be enough? Would you join me and call upon our Heavenly Father, the great physician, to heal and bring comfort to those impacted? I'm David Wolin at haventoday.org.
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We want to walk through this moment with you. 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